Concerto number 2 in F minor by Frédéric Chopin. Garrick Olson, the piano soloist, and Giancarlo Guerrero conducting the Grant Park Orchestra. We're live at the J. Pritzker Pavilion for this concert by the Grant Park Orchestra on Classical WFMT Chicago, 98.7 FM, HD1, WFMT.com, and via the WFMT mobile app. David Schwann, your host for this evening's concert. Garrick Olson won the Chopin International Piano Competition in 1970, and as we mentioned prior to this performance, he's been one of the world's leading exponents of the music of Chopin. He was a student of the late great pianist Claudio Arrau, and he's back on stage by the piano now, bowing to this audience, and it looks like we'll have an encore.

Frédéric Chopin's Nocturne in F-sharp major, opus 15, number 2. Derek Olson at the piano, our special guest this evening at the Grant Park Orchestra, who just gave us a wonderful performance of the Concerto No. 2 in F minor by Frédéric Chopin. Derek Olson is the first person, the first American, I should say, specifically, to not only share the jury, but sit on the jury of the Chopin competition. It took place in October of 2025, and also has recently recorded a concerto by Justin Dello Gioia, who's the son of the American composer Norman Dello Gioia. This commissioned by Derek Olson, this concerto called Oceans Apart. It was recorded by Mr. Olson and the Boston Symphony on the Bridge Recordings label. We have one more piece for you this evening on this concert, and the very popular Capriccio Italien of Peter Tchaikovsky. When in Rome, do as the Romans do. Of course, that's the adage we all know, and Tchaikovsky did that in the winter of 1879 and 1880. He took in the sights and sounds of Rome and the Italian capital and countryside with his brother, Modest Tchaikovsky. In early February of 1880, he wrote to his patroness that they're now experiencing the peak of the carnival here. First, the frenzy of a Roman carnival. A carnival was not to his liking so much, but it grew on him, you might say. It soon won over by all of the festivities that are associated with the carnival in Rome. He described the revelers throwing involved with various sporting events, and even saw wild horses racing through the streets. When scrutinizing the crowds, he continued, you may be convinced that no matter how strange their revelry may appear, it is sincere and unconstrained. It is from breathing the warm and soothing local air that very much a part and parcel of the festivities. What wonderful days these are. Definitely a happy time for Tchaikovsky. As he continued to get used to his new surroundings, he had the idea to compose an orchestral fantasy based on Italian folk themes, much like Mikhail Glinka's Spanish fantasy. So during his stay in Rome and

0: in Italy, he jotted down various music he heard on the streets and went over various anthologies of folk music and dances to incorporate into the work, and drafted what would then become Capriccio Italien while in Rome, and completed the orchestration back in Russia that spring. The opening bugle call is reminiscent of the bugle call that Tchaikovsky heard outside his hotel window from the cavalry barracks next door, the very popular trumpet and bugle call that we're about to hear in this piece. And throughout this Capriccio, Tchaikovsky masterfully transforms and weaves together all different kinds of themes, creating a delightful musical souvenir and a very exciting conclusion. Here is Giancarlo Guerrero to conduct Capriccio Italien by Tchaikovsky.
1: I just have to say something very quickly. You guys are the most amazing and devoted audience I have ever seen in my life. On behalf of my colleagues of the Grand Park Orchestra, we are truly thankful for every single one of you. And let's now celebrate with some Italian tarantellas and some wine.

0: Tchaikovsky's Capriccio Italien. Giancarlo Guerrero conducting the Grant Park Orchestra. The concluding music on this evening's concert coming to you live from the J. Pritzker Pavilion in Millennium Park in downtown Chicago. Giancarlo Guerrero is now in his second season as music director here at the Grant Park Music Festival and the Grant Park Orchestra. He is also music director and artistic director of the Sarasota Orchestra, Sarasota, Florida, and conducted the Nashville Symphony for 16 years. He's back on stage asking everybody in this orchestra to stand, and quite a large orchestra it is this evening, especially for the Tchaikovsky. Maestro Guerrero will be back on Friday and Saturday for performances of the Mozart Requiem. Also, the Symphony No. 1 by John Corigliano, a piece that was written for the 100th anniversary of the Chicago Symphony and premiered here in Chicago in 1990. Following that, next Wednesday, August 12th, Maestro Guerrero returns to conduct Dvorak's New World Symphony, the Violin Concerto No. 1 by Philip Glass. Anna Kiko Myers will be the soloist, and the piece Short Ride in a Fast Machine by John Adams. And we will be back on Friday, August 14th, live once again from the Pritzker Pavilion for the performance of Beethoven's Ninth to conclude this season. In addition to Beethoven's Ninth, also music by Michael Dougherty on the program, a piece called Mount Rushmore, and also a piece by Julia Wolf called The Liberty Bell. Again, that's Friday, August 14th. We'll be live for that performance right here on Classical WFM2. Our thanks to members of the orchestra, the staff and management of the Grant Park Orchestra, also the technical staff and crew here at the J. Pritzker Pavilion. Our music producer and engineer for this broadcast is Eric Arunas, and this is David Schwann, your host for tonight's broadcast. Thank you so much for joining us, and please join us a week from Friday, August 14th, for the concluding concerts of the Grant Park Orchestra featuring Beethoven's Ninth. 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

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Thanks for listening tonight. Music now from Hector Berlioz. It's the overture from Benvenuto Cellini. Louis Framo conducts the City of Birmingham Symphony Orchestra.

The music of Hector Berlioz, the overture from Benvenuto Cellini. That's Louis Framo conducting the City of Birmingham Symphony Orchestra on Classical WFMT, where programming originates from the Rene Crown Public Media Center. Some scattered showers possible continuing through the evening and overnight hours, maybe a thunderstorm. Otherwise, mostly cloudy skies through tomorrow here in Chicago, with an expected high temp tomorrow in the middle 70s. Right now, it's 76 at O'Hare, 74 at Midway, and 74 along the lakefront. From Francisco Tárrega comes Memories of the Alhambra. As he's known, monosynonymously as Milos, he's performing on Classical WFMT.

Milos performing on classical WFMT, the music of Francisco Tárraga, Memories of the Alhambra. Well, just ahead at 9 o'clock, Bill McLaughlin broadens his look at the string quartet, focusing on lesser-known late 19th century composers. Hang on, through 9 o'clock, you'll hit exploring music here on classical WFMT. Right now, the music of Michael Haydn. Symphony No. 23 is performed by the Bournemouth Sinfonietta, Harold Farberman conducting.

0: The music of Michael Haydn, Symphony No. 23, performed by the Bournemouth Sinfonietta, Harold Farberman conducting on Classical WFMT, where programming originates from the Rene Crown Public Media Center. It's 8:32.
1: 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I'm Marilyn Ray Beyer. 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
0: Just ahead, the music of Benjamin Britten. You'll also get, Exploring Music with Bill McLaughlin. That begins at 9 o'clock. Here now, the music of the Neve Trio performing the first movement of Camille Saint-Saëns Piano Trio No. 2 in E minor.

That's the Neve Trio performing the first movement of Camille Saint-Saëns Piano Trio No. 2 in E minor here on WFMT. Just ahead at 9 o'clock, Bill McLaughlin and Exploring Music to get us there. It's the 4C Interlude Suite. This is from Benjamin Britten's opera, Peter Grimes. William Boughton conducts the English Chamber Orchestra.

From Benjamin Britten's opera, Peter Grimes, the 4C interludes performed by the English Chamber Orchestra and conducted by William Boughton. 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

Hello there, and welcome to Exploring Music. It's Bill McLaughlin here. String quartets all week long, and we're specializing this week in quartets written by composers born in the 1850s and 60s. And we've been dealing with some, I guess you could say, less than household names so far, people like Zdeněk Fibich, who wrote some beautiful quartets. But today we're starting off with one of the great masterpieces from this period, the string quartet in G minor of Claude Debussy, which comes from the year 1893. Debussy wrote only one string quartet, and about 10 years later, Maurice Ravel also wrote one string quartet, which is actually rather like Debussy's in certain regards. And I got to thinking about that connection between Debussy and Ravel, and then I happened to think of a composer born a little bit earlier than our period, 1843, Edvard Grieg, the great Norwegian composer, who also wrote one string quartet in the same key as Debussy's quartet, G minor. Let me play a little bit of the opening of the Grieg string quartet. It's a great crunch as the cello jumps up an octave. That's strong, isn't it? I like that shape a lot. So did Edvard Grieg. In fact, that shape, he kind of put it into almost every piece he ever wrote. Pretty much the same shape, isn't it? It's sort of Grieg's signature. And it's interesting because Debussy's quartet starts out with the first violin playing something very much like Grieg's first violin tune. And then watch this. Let's hear the quartet play. We'll just go about the first eight measures in. But you'll hear this tune that's rather like that of Edvard Grieg.

So that's the opening of Debussy's first movement of his quartet in G minor. Keep that tune in mind, because it's plain when we get to the second movement that Debussy kept it in mind. He moved it down an octave and gave it to the viola with a nice sort of twist. Isn't that great? Around it is nothing but pizzicato. And that's the part that Ravel is going to pick up on another 10 or 12 years later. Slow mode of Debussy's quartet is breathtaking. It's marked andantino. The finale is in two sections. The first is slow, marked tre motore. And then comes tre anime, and the finale is, in fact, very, very animated. Here's a marvelous recording of a very great piece from 1893. Music of Claude Debussy, the string quartet in G minor, opus 10. In this performance, we're hearing the Emerson String Quartet.

Music of Claude Debussy from the year 1893, the string quartet in G minor, opus 10. We heard a complete performance with the Emerson Quartet. It's an interesting question, perhaps, why Debussy wrote only one quartet and why Ravel wrote only one quartet. I mean, there are Haydn and Mozart and Beethoven and Schubert, and those guys writing lots of quartets. And in fact, we will have some quartet composers in the future. Béla Bartók wrote 6 masterful quartets, and Shostakovich wrote 15. So it's not as if the era of string quartet composers passed with the 1850s, but it is as if certain composers kind of feel like I have to prove myself playing the big guys' game, the big guys being people like Beethoven and Mozart and Haydn. And so they give it a crack. And then maybe it doesn't suit them as well as tone poems or ballets or

0: Media Center. Early keyboardist Kenneth Cooper is best known for his improvisational skills, his spontaneity, and his rediscovery of 18th century works, as well as performances of modern works written for the harpsichord. On the way at 10, on Baroque and Before, Candace Agree surveys his performances of Bach and Handel. Right now, it's Exploring Music on Classical WFMT.
1: So when I started this series years ago, it started with Haydn and Mozart and Beethoven, then moved on to Schubert and Mendelssohn and Brahms and so forth. It was pretty easy for me to find my way because most of those composers kind of seemed to be part of a school. And for another point, they were largely German and Austrian composers. And then we get to the period, say around 1850, where we needed to go abroad, not just German composers and Austrian, but Russian composers and Czech composers, Tchaikovsky and Dvorak, for example. But even that seems pretty easy to track because those composers seem pretty clearly to be following in the footsteps of their predecessors. By the time you get to the composers born in the 1850s and 60s and 70s, it's not nearly as clear. One of the discoveries I made this week as I started doing the preparation for this show was just because composers are born in the 1850s and 60s, which is sort of an arbitrary date I chose, doesn't mean that they compose string quartets all at the same time. We did have quartets in the mid-1870s, for example, from Fibich. But our next composer was born in 1867, didn't write her quartet until 1921. And we're going to hear a piece written by her even a little bit later, 1938. So think of that range, 1875 to the Second World War. Let's meet Amy Beach, who was born in New Hampshire, 1867. Old New Hampshire family. Remarkably talented young girl when she got her early lessons on the piano. So much so that her parents moved her to Boston in 1875. By the age of 16, Amy Beach was appearing as a soloist with a rather brand new Boston Symphony Orchestra. At the age of 18, she married a doctor who was 24 years older and adored her playing but didn't want her to do it in public. He didn't think it was seemly. Dr. Beach allowed Amy to give 2 public concerts a year for charity. And she abided by him. I'm sure she was in love with him. And she continued to compose some wonderful music, but not until after his death in 1910 did she make her first tour of Europe. During those years, the 1890s and first years of the 20th century, she wrote a big symphony, the Gaelic Symphony, big piano concerto. But Amy Beach didn't make her first string quartet until 1921. And in that piece, it's very interesting, Amy Beach went back to some ideas she'd been holding in her notebook for almost 30 years. In the 1890s, when she was a young woman living in Boston, she ran into a crowd of musicians, scholars, composers who were very interested in world music. They wanted folk music from all over, from Latin America, from Africa, from the Far East. And Amy Beach became particularly fascinated in the work of a German-born anthropologist named Franz Boas, who had spent a lot of time in the far north with the Alaskan Inuit people. Dr. Boas transcribed some of these Inuit songs that he heard. And Amy Beach loved them. In fact, she used one in this string quartet. You'll hear it in a big viola recitative, which comes just about 2 minutes in. Let's pick up the viola solo for a minute, will you, Bill?

That is very old music, contained in a string quartet composed by a woman from New Hampshire, writing in 1921. There are three other Inuit tunes in this single one-movement piece. Let's listen to this performance now from the Lark Quartet, the string quartet in one movement, Opus 89. Opus 89, check that out. This woman kept on writing music. Music from 1921 by Amy Beach.

The String Quartet in One Movement by the composer Amy Beach, her Opus 89, composed in 1921. Beautiful performance from the Lark Quartet. Well, Amy Beach only wrote one string quartet, but I'm reluctant to let her disappear from this week because we hear so little of her music, and she's such an interesting composer. So I did find a trio, Opus 150, for heaven's sakes. It's written in 1938. So what, 17 years after that string quartet movement we just heard. Members of the Lark Quartet, Diane Pascal, violin, and Astrid Sveen join pianist Diane Polk. The finale, Allegro con Brio, music of Amy Beach from 1938.

What interesting music from the trio for violin, cello, and piano, Opus 150, music composed in 1938 by Amy Beach. And that last section did, in fact, use Beach's setting of an Inuit song called The Returning Hunter. I mentioned that Amy Beach had studied the works of Franz Boas, the German-born anthropologist who had spent a lot of time with the Inuit people in Alaska. By the 1930s, Franz Boas had become head of the anthropology department at Columbia University in New York City, and Amy Beach had made a home in New York. In fact, she installed herself as the official pianist at the St. Bartholomew's Episcopal Church. It's a very big church on Park Avenue between 50th and 51st Street. So I'm sure that Professor Boas must have heard that first performance of Amy Beach's trio, which quotes an Inuit song which he had transcribed so many years before. And that is all the time we have for string quartets and almost string quartets today. Let's see, in tomorrow's show, we'll have a quartet from Alexander Klotzenoff, composed in 1930, alongside a couple movements of a quartet of Edward Elgar, his quartet composed in 1918. And these boys were born back in the 1850s. They were 1 year apart. That's music on tomorrow. Klotzenoff and Elgar. Hope you can check it out. Beautiful composers, both, and writing string quartets. In the meantime, just stay tuned. There's more beautiful music coming up right now, so don't go anywhere unless you really gotta. And then come back.

0: Exploring Music is produced by Sydney Gillard at WFMT in Chicago and produced and engineered by Bill Sigmund at Digital Island Studios here in New York City. Our production assistants are Ella Pinsloop, Eric Opland, Adela Skoronsky, and Weston Williams. Rebecca Neistat is the WFMT production and syndication manager. 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I'm Bill McLaughlin. 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
1: 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Tonight's presentation of Baroque and Before on Classical WFMT is brought to you from the Renee Crown Public Media Center.

Welcome to Baroque and Before, Classical WFMT's weekly early music program, featuring sacred and secular works of the Middle Ages through the mid-18th century. I'm your host, Candace Agree. On tonight's program, a remembrance of Kenneth Cooper, who died in March of 2021. Known for his inventiveness, style, and energy as a harpsichordist, forte pianist, conductor, and pedagogue, Kenneth Cooper was born in New York City, May 31, 1941. Studies at Manus College of Music, Columbia University, and privately with early keyboardists led to his Wigmore Hall debut in 1965. Along with his renown as an early keyboardist, Kenneth Cooper also worked with contemporary composers, debuting their modern-day works for early keyboards. On Baroque and Before, we'll limit ourselves to music of the 18th century and start off with one of Bach's best-known works for keyboard, the Concerto in the Italian Style, the Italian Concerto. On this recording, we hear Kenneth Cooper at the harpsichord.

Harpsichordist Kenneth Cooper and the Concerto in the Italian Style, better known as simply the Italian Concerto by Johann Sebastian Bach. On this week's edition of Baroque and Before, we're celebrating the life and legacy of Kenneth Cooper, the harpsichordist, forte pianist, conductor, and educator. Next, we hear Kenneth Cooper at the forte piano, joined by flutist Susan Rotholz, in a flute sonata in B minor by Johann Sebastian Bach. An interesting choice to present a recording of forte piano and the flute of our modern era, presenting a new approach to historically informed music making, according to the liner notes of this bridge recording of 2005. Here is the flute sonata in B minor, BWV 1030 of Johann Sebastian Bach, with flutist Susan Rotholz and playing forte piano, Kenneth Cooper.

0: Susan Rotholz playing a modern-day flute and Kenneth Cooper playing forte piano in the Flute Sonata in B Minor BWV 1030 by Johann Sebastian Bach. Coming up, a trio sonata by Handel and a French suite by Bach with Kenneth Cooper at the harpsichord when Baroquen Before continues.
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0: Welcome back to Baroquen Before. I'm Candace Agree. This week we are celebrating the life and legacy of Kenneth Cooper. Born in New York City, May 31, 1941. He died in March of 2021 at the age of 79. Leaving behind vast collections of recordings, not only of works from early music, but contemporary works for harpsichord as well. Here on Baroquen Before, we're focusing on the early music, of course. Next, a trio sonata by Handel. The Halle Sonata, number 2 in E minor. On this recording, Kenneth Cooper plays harpsichord and is joined by flutist Paula Robeson and cellist Timothy Eddy.

The second of the three Halle sonatas, this one in E minor by Handel. There is some question to the authenticity of these works, whether they were written by Handel or in a Handelian style. That mystery is for scholars of connoisseurship to unravel. We heard Kenneth Cooper at the harpsichord, joined by flutist Paula Robeson and cellist Timothy Eddy. Kenneth Cooper's abilities as an improviser were grounded in his scholarly research in 18th-century ornamentation, bringing a sense of authenticity and excitement to his tours throughout the Americas and Europe, as well as to his dozens of recordings. Tonight's edition of Baroque and Before features Kenneth Cooper once again at the harpsichord in the French Suite No. 5 in G major by Johann Sebastian Bach.

Kenneth Cooper at the harpsichord in music of Johann Sebastian Bach. To conclude this week's edition of Baroque and Before, we heard the French Suite No. 5 in G major. Kenneth Cooper, known for his style and energy and inventiveness as an improviser, an historically correct improviser, as a harpsichordist and forte pianist, also a respected conductor and educator. Born in New York City in May of 1941, he died in March of 2021 at the age of 79. On this week's edition of Baroque and Before, we celebrated the life and legacy of early keyboardist Kenneth Cooper, presenting only a few selections from his dozens of recordings. Tonight's recordings come from WFMT's Richard and Mary L. Gray Music Library. 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That concludes this week's edition of Baroque and Before. 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Also, follow at Baroque Before on Twitter and like Baroque and Before on Facebook. I'm Candace Agree. 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

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The music continues now with Odorino Respighi's Ancient Airs and Dances for the Lute. This is set to the Luzanne Chamber Orchestra, conducted by Jesus Lopez Cobos.

The Luzan Chamber Orchestra, conducted by Jesus Lopez Cobos, performing Odorino Respighi's Ancient Airs and Dances for the Lute, Set 2. That's here on Classical WFMT, where programming originates from the Rene Crown Public Media Center. Let us shine a spotlight now on pianist Paul Lewis, here performing Beethoven's Piano Sonata No. 8 in C minor. 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

That's Paul Lewis performing Beethoven's Piano Sonata No. 8 in C minor here on Classical WFMT. We're just a few minutes away from Peter Vandegraaff hosting Music Through the Night. He'll keep you company through 6 a.m. until Jan Weller takes over with morning classical music. Music now of Prokofiev. 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

fascinating recording just a few minutes away of a violin concerto, kind of, by Edvard Grieg. I'll get to that in just a moment or two. First, this music by a friend of Grieg's named Agata Bakker-Gröndahl from her fantasy pieces. We'll hear Summer Night and Waltz, played by Natalia Strelchenko.

pianist Natalia Strelchenko and Summer Night, followed by Waltz Fantasy Pieces by Agata Bakar-Grindal. This is such a fascinating recording, I think, and I think it works very well. It was composed for violin and piano, and it's the famous Third Sonata by Edvard Grieg. But Henning Kragerud, violin, who is in this recording here, turned this into a concerto, orchestrated the piano part, in other words. He's joined by the Tromsø Chamber Orchestra, this music by Grieg.

Henning Kraggerud Violin and the Tromsø Chamber Orchestra, originally the Third Violin and Piano Sonata by Grieg, but Mr. Kraggerud orchestrated the piano part and calls it now Violin Concerto No. 3 after the Grieg Sonata. This is also originally something different, but turned into a concerto, by Arthur Benjamin, and it was originally little keyboard sonatas by Domenico Cimarosa, worked into this oboe concerto. Here are Anthony Camden, Oboe, City of London Sinfonia, Nicholas Ward, the conductor.

Such an interesting piece there that originally keyboard pieces by a Mozart contemporary named Domenico Cimarosa, but then worked into that concerto by Arthur Benjamin. And the oboist was Anthony Camden with the City of London Sinfonia conducted by Nicholas Ward. This is by Arthur Benjamin, Jamaican Rumba.

Jamaican Rumba by Arthur Benjamin. Next we have a piece for string quartet, soloists, and string orchestra. This is the Harlem Quartet with the strings of the Chicago Sinfonietta. Mei Ann Chen, the conductor. This is by the African-American composer Michael Abels, and he called this Delights and Dances.

born in Arizona in 1962, grew up on a farm in South Dakota. Music by the American composer Michael Abels. He titled that Delights and Dances. The Harlem Quartet, soloing with the Chicago Sinfonietta Strings, conducted by Mei Ann Chen. I think that's a very nicely titled piece, Delights and Dances. Another African-American composer, this is Florence Price and her arrangement of Every Time I Feel the Spirit.

Florence Price did so much arranging of spirituals for various combinations of, instruments or voice. And there's a good example of that, one of a collection of what she called three Negro spirituals, and that was Every Time I Feel the Spirit, Deborah Moriarty, joined by Zhi Hua Tung at the piano. 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Stay tuned for more music. To appreciate you tuning in, I'm Peter Van de Graaff with some music by a 19th century French woman pianist, teacher, composer, of course. Her name is Louise Farranque, and she wrote very prolifically for the piano. A lot of her music intended to help teach her students at the Paris Conservatory, including the piece we hear now. This is one of her many etudes, many of them virtuosic, this one more contemplative, as Lang Lang performs from the Etudes, Opus 26.

An etude by Louise Farranc. Many composers from many lands have taken interest in folk song, but perhaps none so much as the English. And we have a collection of six studies in English folk song by one of England's greatest composers and greatest arrangers of folk songs, Ralph Vaughan Williams. This is Timothy Rideout playing the viola, and James Baillieu is the pianist.

Timothy Rideout viola, James Baillieu piano, and six studies in English folk song, music that's been arranged for many different combinations of instruments, but originally folk song arranged by Ralph Vaughan Williams. From those six studies to two studies for orchestra by Vaughan Williams' contemporary fellow English composer, Sir Arthur Bliss. David Lloyd-Jones with the English Northern Sinfonia.

Two Studies for Orchestra, Opus 16, by the English composer Sir Arthur Bliss, with the English Northern Sinfonia, conducted by David Lloyd-Jones. It's also from England, but it takes us back to Elizabethan English times. Around 1600, a Galliard in Three Parts by Thomas Tomkins, who wrote mostly for the keyboard, and this is Carol Cerisi at the harpsichord.

Carol Cerasi performing at a harpsichord-like instrument called the virginal, that music by Thomas Tomkins at Galliard in three parts. Now we have music by a Hungarian-born composer. He was one of 20 children born to a cantor named Karl Goldmark. He was able to achieve fame and success in Vienna, however, with his rustic wedding symphony, with his opera The Queen of Sheba, and other works. But we have a rarely heard chamber work by Karl Goldmark, written around 1858, piano trio in B-flat. Here's a performance by the Mendelssohn Piano Trio and music of Karl Goldmark.

Music by a prolific Hungarian-born but Viennese-based composer named Carl Goldmark. He was a good friend of Johannes Brahms, and Brahms did much to promote the music of Carl Goldmark, including his famous Rustic Wedding Symphony, for which he's probably best known. Leonard Bernstein made a famous recording of that. That, though, was the Mendelssohn Piano Trio performing the trio in B-flat, Opus 4, from 1858 by Carl Goldmark. I will remember walking in Vienna and just glancing off to my side and seeing the little plaque on the side of a house. It said, this is where Carl Goldmark lived. I don't know why that stayed with me, but you feel kind of a connection when you have those kind of moments. Here's a two-part invention by Bach, played by Peter Jan Belder.

Two-part invention number 12 of the 15 by Bach, played by Peter Jan Belder. 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A very famous piece of music just ahead. It will be the so-called Moonlight Sonata by Beethoven. Also a famous symphony by Alan Hovhaness, one of the most prolific symphonic composers of all time, perhaps only rivaled by Haydn. And we'll hear a Haydn symphony as well. That's our lineup of music. I hope that sounds good to you and that you'll stay with me for it. I'm Peter Van de Graaff. Before we listen to the Moonlight Sonata of Beethoven, this is an interesting arrangement made by York Bowen. He called this an obbligato to Beethoven's Moonlight Sonata, the famous piano music that begins the Sonata of Beethoven, over which York Bowen, a 20th century English composer, wrote a viola part. Timothy Rideout plays that with pianist James Ballieu.

English composer York Bowen taking the opening movement of Beethoven's Moonlight Sonata and writing an obbligato part for viola. Timothy Rideout played the viola, James Bellieu the piano. Maria Joao Pires is the pianist, as we listen now, to the whole Moonlight Sonata, the Sonata number 14 in C-sharp minor by Beethoven.

Maria João Pires at the piano, and that music by Beethoven. It is the piano sonata number 14 in C sharp minor, but best known as the Moonlight Sonata. Beethoven did not give it the subtitle Moonlight Sonata, but to someone at some point, the first movement suggested moonlight. Here's a musical depiction of moonlight. It comes from the film score by Max Steiner to The Charge of the Light Brigade. Richard Kaufman leads the Brandenburg Philharmonic.

Moonlight from the film score The Charge of the Light Brigade by Max Steiner. Brandenburg Philharmonic and Richard Kaufman. Two of history's most prolific composers for the symphony. Now, let's begin with Alan Hovhaness. He wrote 67 symphonies, and this is the best known of them all. It's the Symphony No. 2, the Mysterious Mountain Symphony, Seattle Symphony and conductor Gerard Schwartz.

Seattle Symphony and Gerard Schwartz bringing us the Symphony No. 2, The Mysterious Mountain Symphony by Alan Hovhaness. So prolific at writing symphonies was American composer Alan Hovhaness, perhaps excelled only by, or maybe not only by, but certainly excelled by Joseph Haydn and his 104 symphonies. Now, of course, the second symphony came very early in the 67 symphonies of Hovhaness, as did this symphony of Haydn, as this is his symphony number 20 in C major. It's played by the Austro-Hungarian Haydn Orchestra, conducted by Adam Fischer.

C major symphonies of Haydn, almost always celebratory, and there's no exception there. Symphony number 20 in C of Haydn, with the Austro-Hungarian Haydn Orchestra, conducted by Adam Fischer. Here's something from a secular oratorio, or cantata, by Felix Mendelssohn, called The First Walpurgisnacht. We'll hear a little chorus.

Cleveland Orchestra in chorus, Christoph von Dohnányi conducting that chorus from Die Erste Walpurgisnacht by Felix Mendelssohn. 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Stay tuned for more music. I'm Peter van de Graaff with music from the Gabrielli family. We first go to perhaps the better known of the two great Gabriellis, Giovanni, and a canzone of his played by Concerto Palatino.

a long reverberation time. Concerto Palatino performing that canzone by Giovanni Gabrieli, who flourished around 1600 in Venice. Glad you could join me, Peter Van de Graaff speaking. We're going to listen to some ballet music from a couple of 19th century French romantic operas. And we have something right now from around 1600 Venice. This is by Andrea Gabrieli, who was the uncle to Giovanni Gabrieli. Andrea was born in around 1510, lived to 1586. This is his battle aria performed by London Brass.

Aria della Battaglia, The Battle Aria by Andrea Gabrieli, 16th century Venice, London Brass and Philip Pickett. His fame was eclipsed by that of Giovanni Gabrieli, his nephew. Here's something by him.

originally for brass. Canzone number 13 by Giovanni Gabrielli with the Los Angeles Guitar Quartet. In 19th century France, every opera performed at the Opéra, the great opera house in Paris, had to have a ballet. Apparently, the rich patron men wanted to look at the ballerinas. That's, quite frankly, apparently the reason why they had to do it. Keep the patrons happy. Well, we're going to hear ballets written for a couple of these 19th century French operas, one being Romeo and Juliet of Gounod. We'll get to that in a bit. Here is a ballet from Le Cid by Jules Massenet, set in 12th century Spain. Le Cid, you may remember from the movie with Charlton Heston, El Cid, about the famous knight and warrior of the time. And this opera is based on that story. Here's the National Philharmonic, directed by Richard Bonning.

That's the ballet music from the opera Le Cid, a grand opera by Jules Massenet, dating from 1885 and performed at the Paris Opéra. Every opera in the 19th century performed there had to have a ballet with it. National Philharmonic, Richard Bonning. Here's another opera from the 19th century, France, which also has a ballet, Romeo and Juliet by Charles Gounod. Don't often hear the ballet from the opera. This is from a complete recording, Toulouse Capitol Orchestra, conducted by Michel Plasson.

That's the ballet music from an opera by Charles Gounod called Romeo and Juliet. The opera is often performed. We virtually never hear the ballet music. Michel Plasson, Toulouse Capital Orchestra. Taken from a complete recording, and even in complete recordings, we often don't see the ballet music, but this is truly a complete recording. Our next music takes us to 1822, very briefly here. It's a caprice, one of a collection of 24 by Luigi Lignani, played by Raffaella Smits.

Rafaela Smits, play music from the early 19th century by a man who was a great guitarist, Luigi Legnani. That is one of his many caprices. Stay tuned for more music ahead on WFMT Chicago 98.7 FM. 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We're going to spend some time with some very much lighter classics here, music which almost blurs the line between popular and classical music, as we have Leroy Anderson, some Johann Strauss, we have Clive Richardson. Here's a piece now by Albert Cataldi, an Englishman, wrote really nothing but light music. 1875 he was born. This is his piece called In the Moonlight, and Adrian Leeper conducts the Czechoslovak Radio Symphony.

music by a composer of decidedly lighter music named Albert Ketelby from England, most famous probably for his In a Persian Market. There we heard In the Moonlight, and Adrian Leeper led the Czechoslovak Radio Symphony Orchestra. My name is Peter van de Graaff, and before we hear Nathan Milstein performing Beethoven's Kreutzer Sonata, we have lighter classics. Here is a piece by a British composer named Clive Richardson. He called it Beachcomber. Ronald Cork conducts the New London Orchestra.

Ronald Corp and the New London Orchestra, Beachcomber by Clive Richardson. Let's continue with these very light classical pieces and hear a little tune by Leroy Anderson called Fiddle Faddle, Utah Symphony, Maurice Abravanel.

Utah Symphony, Maurice Bravenel conducting, and music of Leroy Anderson, his Fiddle Faddle. Our next lighter classic is by Gabriel Pierney, and it's called The March of the Little Lead Soldiers. Here's the New London Orchestra, led by Ronald Corp.

Ronald Corp, New London Orchestra, and the March of the Little Lead Soldiers of Gabriel Pianet. If you're just tuning in, we're hearing lighter classical music. We have Beethoven's Kreutzer Sonata up ahead. But right now, Johann Strauss Jr. and his waltzes Roses from the South. Here's a recording with Anton Paulick conducting the Vienna State Opera Orchestra.

Roses from the South Waltzes by Johann Strauss Jr. with Anton Paulick conducting the Vienna State Opera Orchestra. One more lighter piece, and then on to Beethoven. This is the Ragtime Waltz of Scott Joplin, played by Canadian Brass.

Canadian Brass and the Ragtime Waltz by Scott Joplin. From lighter music now to Beethoven, we're going to hear a recording made by Nathan Milstein, violin, Georges Pudermacher, piano, from the very last recital ever given by the great Russian violinist Nathan Milstein. This is Beethoven's ninth violin sonata, the so-called Kreutzer.

recording made at the very last recital ever given by Nathan Milstein, June 1986 in Stockholm, Sweden. And that was Music of Beethoven, which actually opened the recital. The Violin Sonata number 9 in A major, the so-called Kreutzer Sonata. Nathan Milstein with George Pludermacher. And we'll follow that with a minuet by Lully.

Minuet by Jean-Baptiste Lully, played by Le Concert des Nations, directed by Jordi Savall. 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Stay tuned for more music. Peter Van de Graaff here. I'm going to introduce a whole sequence of Czech pieces with a piece from Venezuela. Well, yes, there's a composer who is a great pianist as well, Teresa Carreño, her name is, born in Caracas in 1853. She was a disciple of Louis Moreau Gottschalk, the American and New Orleans pianist composer, and she was very, very well traveled. Wrote a piece about Prague called Une Revue à Prague, a musical review at Prague, Concert Caprice. And we're going to hear that performed now by Clara Rodriguez.

Music by a Caracas, Venezuelan-born pianist composer, born back in 1853, named Teresa Carreño. That's sounding almost like a Polish mazurka, but actually it's called a concert caprice. By the way, the pianist was Clara Rodriguez, and the title of the piece is Une Revue à Prague, a review in Prague. We'll hear some Smetana from The Bartered Bride. We have some Martinu, La Revue de Cuisine, a kitchen review. And we have some Prague waltzes now by Antonín Dvořák. Antal Doráty conducts this music, leading the Detroit Symphony.

Antal Doraty, the Detroit Symphony Orchestra, and some very nationalistic music by Antonín Dvořák, his Prague Waltzes. And a real standard of nationalistic music is the opera The Bartered Bride of Czech composer Bedřich Smetana. From that now, we're going to hear virtually all of the orchestral excerpts, the overture, Dance of the Villagers, Polka, Furiant, Fanfare, Dance of the Comedians. This suite, extensive suite from the opera, is performed by the London Symphony Orchestra, conducted by Jeffrey Simon.

Jeffrey Simon led the London Symphony Orchestra in a suite of just about all the orchestral music you can possibly derive from The Bartered Bride, the very nationalistic opera by Czech composer Bedřich Smetana. We hear the overture, Dance of the Villagers, Polka, Furiant, even the fanfare, and we concluded there with the Dance of the Comedians. I thought we'd continue with Czech music. There's so much of it to choose from. We have an 1894 composition by Josef Suk now, played by David Golub. It's the Humoresque.

David Golub playing the Humoresque of Joseph Suk. One doesn't often think of jazz in connection with Czech composers, and yet Bohuslav Martinů, born in 1890, wrote several jazz-inspired pieces, including three ballets inspired by jazz, and this is the third of them we're going to hear now. It was first heard in Prague in November 1927. It's a sketchy scenario, not much of a plot really, involving love and despair amongst kitchen utensils. The first title of this piece, by the way, was The Temptation of the Holy Pot. And it's now known as La Revue de Cuisine, the Kitchen Review. Here is the St. Paul Chamber Orchestra, directed by Christopher Hogwood.

piece with a rather odd title from 1927. It's called La Revue de Cuisine, The Kitchen Review. It's translated, and it's a suite from a jazz-inspired ballet by the Czech composer Bohuslav Martinů. We heard members of the St. Paul Chamber Orchestra, directed by Christopher Hogwood. Martinů envisioned that as being similar to Stravinsky's Histoire du Soldat, with just a sextet of players: clarinet, bassoon, trumpet, violin, cello, and piano. There's a sextet of players here as well, in fact, in this Fancy by Gordon Jacob.

0: Don Bailey Flute and the Arcata String Quartet with a Fancy by Gordon Jacob. That brings us to the end of this edition of WFMT Through the Night. Here's Jan Weller with the WFMT Morning Program.
1: 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Iran and Oman are moving closer to an agreement to open the Strait of Hormuz after President Trump said a deal could be announced soon. Regional officials say negotiators have finalized a draft agreement, but it's pending approval from Iran's supreme leader. The Trump administration has previously ruled out any deal that would solidify Iran's control of the Strait of Hormuz, but Iran is insisting on some degree of control, saying that the strait will not go back to being an open international waterway. The Israeli military says two of its soldiers were killed in combat in southern Lebanon and the first Israeli deaths since a shaky truce with Hezbollah began in June. The Israeli army launched strikes in southern Lebanon after accusing Hezbollah of violating the ceasefire. Talks between Lebanese and Israeli negotiators in Rome were cut short due to the escalation. And Israeli prosecutors have charged a settler for killing a Palestinian community leader last year in the occupied West Bank. The settler is accused of reckless manslaughter, which carries a lesser punishment than murder under Israeli law. Abdul El Sayed has officially won Michigan's Democratic nomination for U.S. Senate. In a victory for the party's progressive wing, he narrowly defeated Representative Haley Stevens and will be facing Republican Mike Rogers in the general election in November. Wisconsin is the next state where the battle over the direction of the Democratic Party will play out. Next Tuesday's primary for governor pits Democratic Socialist Francesca Hung against Milwaukee County Executive David Crowley, who has been endorsed by the governor. He rejoined the race just last month after another leading candidate dropped out. Dr. Erica Schwartz has been confirmed by the U.S. Senate as director of the Centers for Disease Control and Prevention. Her resume includes medical and law degrees, a stint as deputy surgeon general, and a leadership position in the Coast Guard. In Chicago sports yesterday, the Chicago Sky had a 34-point fourth quarter as they beat the L.A. Sparks 95-88 in the WNBA. In baseball, the Boston Red Sox beat the White Sox 4-0, but the Cubs won. Pete Crow Armstrong homered twice and drove in four runs as the Cubs swept the Los Angeles Dodgers with a wild 7-6 victory at Wrigley Field. This newscast is being brought to you by Clifford Law.
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1: It's another muggy day in Chicago, and we are expecting some showers and thunderstorms. It was raining a bit as I was coming in this morning, and that wet weather is expected to remain confined mostly to the morning today, with highs in the upper 70s. It'll be humid tonight as well, with a slight chance of showers early this evening and again after midnight, and lows in the upper 60s. And then tomorrow, still humid. In fact, it looks like we'll be humid on Saturday as well, with a relief coming perhaps on Sunday when showers are likely. But tomorrow, again, humid and cloudy for the most part, at least early on, with highs in the mid-80s on Friday. Right now it's 69 degrees at O'Hare and 71 at the lakefront, and it's cloudy across the Chicago area. 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I'm Jan Weller with you until 10, here on Classical WFMT. A concert waltz by Glazunov starts the morning. It's performed by the Bamberg Symphony Orchestra, conducted by Naima Yerevi.

The Concert Waltz No. 1 by Alexander Glazunov, performed by the Bamberg Symphony Orchestra, conducted by Naima Yerevi. 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It's 13 minutes after 6 o'clock, and programming on Classical WFMT originates from the Rene Crown Public Media Center. Here's some Schubert, played by pianist Murray Pariah, the finale of the Sonata in B-flat, Deutsch No. 960.

Pianist Murray Pariah with the finale of Schubert's Sonata in B-flat, Deutsch No. 960. You're listening to Classical WFMT, 21 minutes after 6 o'clock now. And here is a symphony by Johann Adolf Scheibe, a German composer who made his career really in Denmark. He moved there in his 30s and stayed there the rest of his life. And this is his Sinfonia No. 4, which is in a style kind of between the Baroque and Classical periods, Rococo, you would say, probably. Here is Concerto Copenhagen, conducted by Andrew Manzi.

A symphony by Johann Adolf Schaber, German-born but Danish-made, I guess you could say. He became famous in Copenhagen in particular. And that was his Symphony No. 4, performed by Concerto Copenhagen, directed by Andrew Manzi. It's 6:30, and you're listening to Classical WFMT. A mostly cloudy day with humid conditions and highs in the upper 70s today. A chance of showers and thunderstorms mainly this morning. Returning again early this evening and again after midnight. And still humid tonight with lows in the upper 60s. Tomorrow should be mostly cloudy in the morning, then becoming partly cloudy but still humid with highs in the mid-80s. Humid on Saturday as well as we look ahead. And on Sunday, showers are likely, and so that may finally cut that humidity. We're expecting highs in the lower 80s on Sunday. It's currently 69 at O'Hare Airport and 71 at the lakefront in Chicago, and it's cloudy across the Chicago area. I'm Jan Weller with you on this Thursday morning, the 6th of August, and here is a clarinet concerto. It's written by Louis Spohr, who was quite well-known in his own time, active in the period between the classical and romantic periods. Interestingly, he is the man who invented the violin chin rest that we take for granted these days. This is the finale of his second clarinet concerto. It's played by Ernst Altenzamer with the Slovak Radio Symphony, conducted by Johannes Wildner. It's in the form of a rondo alla Polacca in the Polish style.

0: The finale of Louis Spohr's second clarinet concerto, a Rondo alla Polacca, played by clarinetist Ernst Ottensamer with the Slovak Radio Symphony Orchestra, conducted by Johannes Wildner. Ernst Ottensamer has two sons who also play the clarinet, Andreas and Daniel, and they sometimes play together as a group known as the Clarinots. 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
0: Here's one of Mozart's early string quartets. He wrote it when he was about 17 years old. The quartet number 8 is only about 10 minutes long altogether, and here it is performed by the American Quartet.

The American Quartet, performing a string quartet by Mozart, his Quartet No. 8, written when he was 17 years old, Kirtle No. 168. This is Classical WFMT. It's 8 minutes before 7 o'clock, and we'll have news for you at the top of the hour. Taking us there, a triumphal march from Elgar's Cantata Caractacus, which was about the ancient British chieftain of that name. Here is the Royal Philharmonic Orchestra, conducted by Yehudi Menuhin.

The Triumphal March from Caractacus, a cantata by Elgar. Yehudi Menuhin conducted the Royal Philharmonic Orchestra. It's 7 o'clock and you're listening to Classical WFMT Chicago on 98.7 FM, HD1, WFMT.com, and the WFMT mobile app. And here is a summary of the news at this hour. Iran and Oman are moving closer to an agreement to open the Strait of Hormuz after President Trump said a deal could be announced soon. Regional officials say negotiators have finalized a draft agreement pending approval from Iran's supreme leader. The Trump administration has previously ruled out any deal that would solidify Iran's control of the strait. But Iran is insisting on some degree of control, saying the strait will not go back to being an open international waterway. The Israeli military says two of its soldiers were killed in combat in southern Lebanon in the first Israeli deaths since a shaky truce with Hezbollah began in June. The Israeli army launched strikes in southern Lebanon after accusing Hezbollah of violating the ceasefire. Talks between Lebanese and Israeli negotiators in Rome were cut short due to the escalation. They're hoping to achieve an Israeli withdrawal from southern Lebanon in exchange for Hezbollah's disarmament. Abdul El Sayed has officially won Michigan's Democratic nomination for U.S. Senate in a victory for the party's progressive wing. He narrowly defeated Representative Haley Stevens, and he'll be facing Republican Mike Rogers in the fall. Wisconsin is the next state where the battle over the direction of the party will play out. Next Tuesday's primary for governor pits Democratic Socialist Francesca Hong against Milwaukee County Executive David Crowley, who has been endorsed by Governor Tony Evers. Crowley rejoined the race just last month after another leading candidate dropped out. In sports yesterday, Pete Crow Armstrong homered twice and drove in four runs as the Cubs swept the Los Angeles Dodgers in a 7-6 victory at Wrigley Field. The White Sox, not so lucky, they lost to the Red Sox 4-0. And in the WNBA, the Chicago Sky had a 34-point fourth quarter as they beat the Los Angeles Sparks 95-88. We have a couple more humid days ahead of us. Things will probably break in that regard on Sunday, but that's because of some rain activity expected to move through overnight on Saturday into Sunday. Today, a chance of showers and thunderstorms mainly this morning. It was raining this morning as I made my way into the station. Highs in the upper 70s today. And humid tonight with a slight chance of showers early this evening and then again after midnight and lows in the upper 60s. Tomorrow will be mostly cloudy in the morning, then partly cloudy and humid with highs in the mid-80s. Right now it's 69 degrees at O'Hare and 71 at the lake with cloudy skies throughout the Chicago area. 7:03 now on this Thursday morning, August 6th. I'm Jan Weller with you on Classical WFMT. We have some harp music now by Gabriel Fauré, and we've got some Brahms, Schubert, and I think we've got some Debussy on the way later this hour as well. But again, this harp music by Fauré to begin the hour. This is Yolande Condonassis with his impromptu Opus 86.

Harpist Heidi, Yolanda Condonasis, performing an impromptu by Gabriel Fauré, his Opus 86 for solo harp. It's 12 minutes after 7 o'clock. This is Classical WFMT. The Grand Park Music Festival continues this weekend at Millennium Park. Tomorrow and Saturday night, Giancarlo Guerrero conducts the Grand Park Orchestra and Chorus in Mozart's Soul-Stirring Requiem. And then don't miss next weekend with Beethoven's Ninth Symphony as the festival's 2026 season comes to a close. One-night passes are still available if you would like a reserved seat, so support the festival. 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Giancarlo Guerrero, the artistic director at Grant Park, will be on the podium for all of these remaining concerts this season at Grant Park. Here he is performing conducting the beautiful second movement of the Brahms First Symphony. He leads the NFM Wrocław Philharmonic here.

The second movement, or actually the third movement, of the First Symphony by Brahms, as performed by the NFM Wrocław Philharmonic, conducted by Giancarlo Guerrero, artistic director at the Grant Park Music Festival, and he'll be conducting several more concerts as the Grant Park season comes to a close for this year. Tomorrow night and Saturday, he'll be conducting Mozart's Requiem and John Corigliano's Symphony No. 1, 6:30 tomorrow night and 7:30 on Saturday in the J. Pritzker Pavilion downtown. This is Classical WFMT, and Carl's Almanac is coming up at 7:30. Some Schubert takes us there. This is the third movement of his string quintet, a scherzo played by the Emerson Quartet, augmented by cellist Mstislav Rostropovich.

0: The Emerson Quartet, plus cellist Mstislav Rostropovich with the scherzo from Schubert's String Quintet in C major. It's 29 minutes after 7 o'clock, and this is Classical WFMT. Carl's Almanac coming up in a moment after a quick look at the weather. Today we have a chance of showers and thunderstorms mainly this morning, with highs in the upper 70s and humid conditions continuing, in fact, continuing for the next day or so, including this evening when we have a slight chance of showers early on and then a slight chance of showers again after midnight with lows in the upper 60s. Tomorrow, partly cloudy and humid with highs in the mid-80s. And the humidity continues on Saturday as well. Looks like it won't break until Sunday, but that's because of some wet weather expected to move through overnight on Saturday into Sunday. It's 70 degrees right now at O'Hare, 72 at the lake, and cloudy throughout the Chicago area.
1: Good morning and welcome to today's edition of Carl's Almanac here on WFMT. Thursday morning, August 6th, and there's just one birthday in the almanac today, the English poet Alfred Lord Tennyson. He was England's poet laureate during much of Queen Victoria's reign, and in the past we've played several songs that are settings of poetry by Tennyson. Today, though, I'd like to go back to one of yesterday's birthdays, which we didn't get to observe, that of the French composer Ambroise Thomas. He was born in 1811, is best remembered for his operas Mignon and Hamlet. He was a student at the Paris Conservatory. Years later, he became a professor and eventually the director of the conservatory. Here is the overture to the opera Mignon by Ambroise Thomas. This is the Detroit Symphony Orchestra, led by Paul Paré.

0: Paul Poiret conducting the Detroit Symphony Orchestra in the overture to Mignon, Ambroise Thomas' opera. And Carl brought you that as part of his almanac this morning here on Classical WFMT.
1: 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Anticipating the Perseids meteor shower that decorates August nights with shooting stars, we sample sparkling new releases. We'll also stir up a little Northside-Southside baseball fun. I'm Marilyn Ray Beyer. 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
0: And Folk Stage is an archival edition this week as we rebroadcast a performance by Lou and Peter Berryman, recorded during the peak of their touring years. Folk Stage at 8, The Midnight Special at 9 this Saturday here on Classical WFMT. Klaus Mäkelä is the music director designate of the Chicago Symphony Orchestra. He'll be officially assuming that role not this coming season, but the following one. But he sort of gives us a sneak preview at Ravinia over the next couple of nights. He'll be performing there tonight and tomorrow in his Ravinia debut, I believe. Tonight on the program, the Sibelius Violin Concerto with Daniel Lozakovich as soloist, also the Alpine Symphony by Richard Strauss, and then tomorrow night it's Stravinsky's The Firebird and two pieces by Debussy, his Iberia, and the Prelude to the Afternoon of a Faun. And let's hear a performance of that work now, conducted by Klaus Mäkelä. He leads the Orchestra of Paris.

The Prelude to the Afternoon of a Faun, Debussy's groundbreaking piece, performed by the Orchestra of Paris under Klaus Mäkelä. And you can hear Klaus Mäkelä conduct that very work live tomorrow night at Ravinia, along with Stravinsky's Firebird Suite and also Debussy's Iberia. And tonight he'll be on the podium at Ravinia leading the Chicago Symphony Orchestra in music of Richard Strauss and Jean Sibelius. This is Classical WFMT. It's 7 minutes or so before 8 o'clock, and we'll have another news update for you at the top of the hour. Taking us there, a jazz symphony, which is kind of short despite the long-sounding name. It's a piece by George Antheil, a early 20th century avant-garde American composer whose music was meant to reflect the sounds of the industrial age. This is the Organ Symphony, conducted by Carlos Kalmar.

A jazz symphony, a piece by American composer George Antheil, performed by the Oregon Symphony, conducted by Carlos Kalmar, former artistic director at the Grant Park Music Festival. It's 8 o'clock, and you're listening to classical WFMT Chicago on 98.7 FM, HD1, WFMT.com, and the WFMT mobile app. And here is a summary of the news at this hour here on Classical WFMT. Iran and Oman are moving closer to an agreement to open the Strait of Hormuz after President Trump said a deal could be announced soon. Regional officials say negotiators have finalized a draft agreement, but it requires approval from Iran's supreme leader. The Trump administration has previously ruled out any deal that would solidify Iran's control of the Strait. But Iran is insisting on some degree of control there, saying the strait will not go back to being an open international waterway. The Israeli military says two of its soldiers were killed in combat in southern Lebanon in the first Israeli deaths since a shaky truce with Hezbollah began in June. The Israeli army launched strikes in southern Lebanon after accusing Hezbollah of violating the ceasefire. Talks between Lebanese and Israeli negotiators in Rome were cut short due to the escalation. And Israeli prosecutors have charged a settler for killing a Palestinian community leader last year in the occupied West Bank. The settler is accused of reckless manslaughter, which carries a lesser punishment than murder. Abdul El Sayed has officially won Michigan's Democratic nomination for U.S. Senate in a victory for the party's progressive wing. We weren't sure of the results at this time yesterday. El Sayed narrowly defeated Representative Haley Stevens and will face Republican Mike Rogers in November. Dr. Erica Schwartz has been confirmed by the U.S. Senate as director of the Centers for Disease Control and Prevention. Her resume includes a stint as deputy attorney general and a leadership position in the Coast Guard. And businessman Willie Wilson has announced he will run again for Chicago mayor for a fourth time. Wilson is famous for giving away millions of dollars worth of free gas, and he says he will advocate conservative positions in his campaign. In baseball, Pete Crow Armstrong homered twice and drove in four runs as the Cubs swept the L.A. Dodgers with a 7-6 victory at Wrigley Field yesterday. The White Sox lost, though, losing to the Red Sox 4-0. And in women's basketball, the Sky had a 34-point fourth quarter as they beat the Los Angeles Sparks 95-88. We are still in a humid period, and it's going to stay that way until late this weekend. Today we have a chance of showers and thunderstorms, mainly this morning, with highs reaching the upper 70s. And tonight, a slight chance of showers early this evening, and then again after midnight, with lows in the upper 60s. Tomorrow, starting out mostly cloudy, becoming partly cloudy and still humid, with highs in the mid-80s. And showers are likely on Sunday, actually overnight on Saturday into Sunday, and that may finally bring some relief from the humidity. It's currently 71 degrees at O'Hare and 72 at the lakefront in Chicago, with cloudy skies at both locations. Just about 4 minutes after 8 now, on this Thursday morning, the 6th of August, I'm Jan Weller, with you until 10 here on Classical WFMT. And during this muggy period, we have music for summer for the next little while. To begin with, here is Astor Piazzolla's take on the season. It's the summer movement from his Four Seasons of Buenos Aires, inspired by Vivaldi's Four Seasons, of course. And this is an arrangement for brass performed by the ensemble Ten Thing.

Summer from the Four Seasons of Buenos Aires by Astor Piazzolla, inspired by Vivaldi's Four Seasons, and you could hear touches of Vivaldi's original piece here and there in that work. And this arrangement was played by Ten Thing, which is a 10-member all-female brass ensemble. Their name is a play on the name of their founder, Norwegian trumpeter Tina Ting, Tina Ting Helseth, actually, is her name. Ten Thing performing music of Piazzolla on classical WFMT. And here's more music evoking summer. This is from Tchaikovsky's piece for piano known as The Months or The Seasons. It actually is more accurately The Months, since each movement is named after one. We'll hear June, July, and August, played by pianist Vasily Primakov.

Pianist Vasily Primakov with music of Tchaikovsky inspired by the summer months. Those were June, July, and August from Tchaikovsky's The Months or the Seasons. It's 22 minutes after 8 o'clock. This is Classical WFMT. 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This is Pastoral d'Été by Artur Onegger, Summer Pastoral, played by the Toulouse Capitol Orchestra, conducted by Michel Plasson.

Pastoral d'été, summer pastoral, music of Arthur Honegger, performed by the Toulouse Capitol Orchestra under Michel Plasson. It's 32 minutes after 8 o'clock, and this is classical WFMT. We are expecting a chance of showers and thunderstorms today, mainly this morning. Otherwise, mostly cloudy, with highs in the upper 70s, and humid as well. That humidity will be with us for another couple of days before it breaks on Sunday, as some shower activity is expected to move through overnight on Saturday into Sunday. Tomorrow we also have a slight chance of showers early in the day, and slight chance of showers is early this evening, and then again after midnight. And lows tonight in the upper 60s. Tomorrow, no rain is mentioned, per se. It should be mostly cloudy in the morning, becoming partly cloudy, still humid, with highs in the mid-80s. It's 72 degrees right now at O'Hare and 73 at the lakefront, and cloudy throughout the Chicago area. I'm Jan Weller with you on this Thursday morning, the 6th day of August, and here is a string concerto by Vivaldi.

so many Vivaldi concertos, and yet they each one is so distinctive. That was a string concerto in E minor by Vivaldi, his Requiem No. 133, performed by La Serenissima. They're sort of Vivaldi specialists. They're led by violinist Adrian Chandler. It's 20 minutes before 9 o'clock, and this is Classical WFMT. The Grant Park Music Festival continues this weekend in Millennium Park. It's actually in its final 2 weeks of the season. Tomorrow and Saturday night, Giancarlo Guerrero conducts the Grant Park Orchestra and Chorus in Mozart's soul-stirring Requiem. And then don't miss next weekend with Beethoven's Ninth Symphony as the festival's 2026 season comes to a close. One-night passes are still available if you'd like a reserved seat for these performances. To find out how to get one and support the festival, visit their website, gpmf.org. Incidentally, we're going to be broadcasting next Friday's performance of Beethoven's Ninth here on Classical WFMT. Here is Giancarlo Guerrero conducting an unusual piece featuring banjo player Bela Fleck. He's also the composer of a concerto for the banjo. It's actually the first of two that he's written, and it's called The Impostor. The title reflects Bela Fleck's own trepidation at performing and composing within an unfamiliar environment, namely the orchestra. The final movement is called Truth Revealed. Here is Bela Fleck playing the banjo with the Nashville Symphony conducted by Giancarlo Guerrero in the final movement of his banjo concerto, The Impostor.

The finale of Bela Fleck's Banjo Concerto No. 1, The Impostor. Bela Fleck was the soloist with the Nashville Symphony, conducted by John Carlo Guerrero, who's going to be on the podium to wrap up this year's Grant Park Music Festival. It concludes next weekend with performances of Beethoven's Ninth, but tomorrow and Saturday night, Maestro Guerrero will be conducting performances of the Mozart Requiem. This is Classical WFMT. It's 6 minutes before 9 o'clock, when we'll have a final look at the news. And taking us there, a piece titled Joyousness.

The waltz titled Joyousness from the Moods Suite by Haydn Wood. Adrian Lieper conducted the Slovak Radio Symphony. 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A Senate committee has voted along party lines to hold Dr. Anthony Fauci in contempt of Congress and refer him to the Justice Department for potential prosecution over his refusal to answer questions at a hearing last week about his handling of the COVID-19 pandemic. Dr. Fauci invoked his Fifth Amendment right against self-incrimination more than 100 times when he appeared before the panel, but committee chair Rand Paul said that constitutional protection did not apply since Fauci received a preemptive pardon from President Biden. Iran and Oman are moving closer to an agreement to open the Strait of Hormuz after President Trump said a deal could be announced soon. Regional officials say negotiators have finalized a draft agreement pending approval from Iran's supreme leader. The Trump administration has previously ruled out any deal that would solidify Iran's control of the strait, but Iran is insisting on some degree of control, saying the strait will not go back to being an open international waterway. The Israeli military says two of its soldiers were killed in southern Lebanon in the first Israeli deaths since a shaky truce with Hezbollah began in June. The Israeli army launched strikes in southern Lebanon after accusing Hezbollah of violating the ceasefire. Talks between Lebanese and Israeli negotiators in Rome were cut short due to the escalation. And Israeli prosecutors have charged a settler for killing a Palestinian community leader last year in the occupied West Bank. The settler is accused of reckless manslaughter, which carries a lesser punishment than murder. And businessman Willie Wilson has announced he will once again run for Chicago mayor for a fourth time. Wilson is famous for giving away millions of dollars in free gas, and he says he will be advocating conservative positions in the upcoming campaign. In Chicago baseball, Pete Crow Armstrong hit two homers and drove in four runs as the Cubs swept the L.A. Dodgers with a 7-6 victory at Wrigley Field yesterday. The White Sox, though, lost to the Red Sox in Boston 4-0. And in the WNBA, the Sky won. They had a 34-point fourth quarter as they beat the Los Angeles Sparks 95-88. We are looking at some muggy conditions still in the Chicago area, and they're expected to continue for another day or two. Today, we have a chance of showers and thunderstorms mainly this morning. In fact, light rain is falling at the lakefront right now. Highs in the upper 70s today, and still humid tonight with a slight chance of showers early in the evening and then again after midnight and lows in the upper 60s. Tomorrow will start out mostly cloudy, then become partly cloudy and still humid with highs in the mid-80s. The break in the humidity may come overnight on Saturday when we're expecting some showers and thunderstorms leading into Sunday. Currently at 73 degrees at O'Hare, 73 at the lakefront as well, cloudy at the airport, and, as I said, light rain falling at the lake. It's 9:03 now on this Thursday morning, August 6th. I'm Jan Weller with you until 10 here on Classical WFMT. Here is a symphony by Antonio Rossetti, who is a classical composer, essentially a contemporary of Mozart, and he also lived a relatively short life, only about 40 years. Here are the London Mozart Players performing Rossetti's Symphony in C.

A symphony by Antonio Rossetti, Italian classical composer, played by the London Mozart Players, conducted by Matthias Bommert. This is Classical WFMT. It's 18 minutes after 9 o'clock. Step into one of history's most powerful stories. Now open at the Griffin Museum of Science and Industry, Anne Frank, the exhibition, invites you inside a full-scale recreation of the secret annex, where Anne and her family lived in hiding during the Nazi occupation of Amsterdam. 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It's griffinmsi.org. So music next by Charles Tomlinson Griffiths, an American composer who was very much influenced by Debussy. In fact, he's sometimes referred to as the American Impressionist. Here are his three tone pictures, Opus 5, originally for piano, but we'll hear an orchestration of these three movements, which are titled The Lake at Evening, The Veil of Dreams, and The Night Winds. Joanne Folletta conducts the Buffalo Philharmonic.

Three Tone Pictures by Charles Tomlinson Griffiths. The Buffalo Philharmonic was conducted by Joanne Folletta. It's 28 minutes after 9 o'clock, and this is Classical WFMT, where programming is presented in part through the generous support of the Tawani Foundation. I'm Jan Weller with you for another half hour on this Thursday morning. And next, a chamber work by Robert Schumann with the same instrumentation as Mozart's Kegelstott Trio, namely clarinet, cello, and piano. We'll hear his piece Märchenerzählungen, or Fairy Tales. And he didn't have any specific stories in mind here. He said he just wanted to evoke the picturesque and the fanciful, the spirit of fairy tales, if you will. Clarinetist Michael Collins is joined by cellist Stephen Iserlis and pianist Stephen Huff in Fairy Tales, Märchenerzählungen by Schumann.

Märchenerzählungen, Fairy Tales, music of Robert Schumann, played by clarinetist Michael Collins, cellist Stephen Isserlis, and pianist Stephen Huff. This is Classical WFMT. See Echoes of the Afterlife, the John D. Nichols collection, at the Golden Triangle in Chicago. There are more than 200 pieces of ancient Chinese tomb pottery spanning 4,000 years of history. Terracotta horses, houses, warriors, even a rhinoceros. These pieces have never been publicly displayed, and they represent the largest private collection of their kind on exhibit and available for sale in North America. For details, visit the website goldentriangle.com.

goldentriangle.biz. That's goldentriangle.biz. Lisa Flynn will be in at 10 o'clock. I'm Jan Weller, and I'll leave you this morning with a fantastic scherzo by Josef Suk. Joanne Folletta conducts the Buffalo Philharmonic.

A Fantastic Scherzo, that's the title that Joseph Suk gave the music we just heard, the Buffalo Philharmonic Orchestra, directed by Joanne Folletta. This is Classical WFMT Chicago, 98.7 FM, HD1, WFMT.com, and the WFMT app. And good morning, I'm Lisa Flynn, glad to be here with you, and I'll be joining you until 3 o'clock with music for your midday with Tchaikovsky and Debussy and some Hungarian dances coming up in this hour. Overcast skies this morning. It probably will stay that way throughout the day, and we even have a chance of showers and thunderstorms in the afternoon. Highs in the upper 70s. A chance of rain overnight, humid with lows in the upper 60s. It'll be in the mid-80s and humid tomorrow, mostly cloudy in the morning, then becoming partly cloudy. And we're at 74 degrees currently with overcast skies. Let's get to one of the great ballets of Tchaikovsky now, Sleeping Beauty, the fairy tale as told through the music of Tchaikovsky. Ricardo Muti is the conductor leading the Philadelphia Orchestra.

0: A beloved fairy tale as told through music in the beloved ballet, Sleeping Beauty by Tchaikovsky. And we heard a suite ending with a famous waltz performed by the Philadelphia Orchestra, directed by Riccardo Muti. Now 10:22, and this is WFMT. 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
0: The music of Claude Debussy next, and his three-movement suite for piano that he wrote in 1903 titled Estampe, which translates to prints or engravings. And he uses his musical impressionism to take us to distant and imaginary places. In fact, at one time, Debussy wrote, "If I cannot afford to travel, I can substitute with the imagination." And so in these three movements, he takes us to pagodas, an evening in Granada, and then gardens in the rain, played by pianist Stephen Huff.

Debussy was often inspired by the visual and the works of art, and especially in that music. He gave the title of those three pieces estampes, or meaning prints or engravings. We heard Pagodas, Evening in Granada, and finally Gardens in the Rain. At the piano, Stephen Huff on Classical WFMT. Imagine an alternative to open surgery that requires only a few small incisions and has you back on your feet within days, with minimal pain and fewer complications. The University of Illinois Hospital and Health Sciences System makes it possible as a leader in minimally invasive and robotic surgery. The team at the Division of General Minimally Invasive and Robotic Surgery is dedicated to providing you and your loved ones with the highest quality of care in diagnosis and treatment, with the safest and most advanced surgical techniques available in modern medicine. 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For expertise in robotic-assisted minimally invasive surgeries of the pancreas, lung, esophagus, colon, stomach, liver, gallbladder, and kidney, call the University of Illinois Hospital and Health Sciences System at 312-355-1493, online at hospital.uillinois.edu. A group of Hungarian folk tunes now in this Divertimento by the Hungarian composer Leo Vajner. Vilmos Tatrai leads the Hungarian Chamber Orchestra.

The Hungarian Chamber Orchestra, directed by Vilmos Tatrai, and the music of Leo Viner in his Divertimento No. 2, which he based on Hungarian folk tunes and dances. Leo Viner, also known as a great educator in Budapest, where among his many famous students was a young budding pianist and conductor, George Schulte. And Leo Viner taught at the Franz Liszt Academy of Music in Budapest, which has a large collection of Liszt's manuscripts and other items. From Franz Liszt, we'll hear his setting of the hymn Ave Maristella, performed by the 16

I rarely heard choral work of Franz Liszt. It's the hymn in honor of the Virgin Mary, Ave Maris Stella, which means Hail Star of the Sea. Then we heard The Voices of the 16, directed by Harry Christophers. Glad to have you here this morning on Classical WFMT Chicago, 98.7 FM, HD1, WFMT.com, and the WFMT app. I'm Lisa Flynn. We've got overcast skies and 76 degrees around the area. Could see some isolated thunderstorms and showers and near steady temperatures in the mid-70s. Also humid, and that humidity will continue tonight and tomorrow. For Friday, highs in the mid-80s and partly cloudy. Handel coming up in this hour, one of his organ concertos, The Cuckoo and the Nightingale, also a piece by Dukas inspired by Persian mythology. And here is some chamber music by the American composer Paul Schoenfield, his Cafe Music of 1985, with many different musical influences from ragtime to Viennese waltzes to Broadway tunes. Andrew Russo, James Ennis, and Edward Aaron are the performers.

0: Paul Schoenfeld said when he wrote Café Music, he wanted to create a special kind of high-class dinner music, and it's been popular with audiences ever since it was written and first performed in 1985. Also fun to play for the musicians, and those three musicians were having a good time. They were violinist James Ennis, cellist Edward Aaron, and pianist Andrew Russo in the Café Music of Paul Schoenfeld. 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
1: 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I mean the song, of course. 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I'm Marilyn Ray Beyer. 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
0: We listen next to one of the organ concertos of George Frideric Handel. This one is nicknamed The Cuckoo and the Nightingale, which mimics real bird calls in the second movement, those two birds, the cuckoo and the nightingale. It was first performed as an interlude during his oratorio Israel in Egypt. And we hear it now as a separate piece, his organ concerto in F with organist Simon Preston and the English concert directed by Trevor Pinnock.

Simon Preston at the organ, joined by the English Concert and conductor Trevor Pinnock, and the cheerful Cuckoo and the Nightingale Organ Concerto by George Frideric Handel. The time is 11:31. 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We enter the world of fairy tales now, a Persian fairy tale about a peri, which is a mythological winged creature. And this tells the story of Alexander the Great searching for immortality and his encounter with a peri. The music of Paul Dukas, performed by the RTE National Symphony Orchestra, led by Jean-Luc Tango.

0: Persian mythology provided the inspiration for that music by the French composer Paul Dukas that he wrote in 1912, a ballet about a peri, a mythological winged creature from Persian folklore, and the peri's encounter with Alexander the Great. Portrayed in that music that was performed by the RTE National Symphony Orchestra of Ireland, directed by Jean-Luc Tango. Some music by Domenico Scarlatti will take us to noon, and then our feature Music in Chicago today with Music of the Baroque, its chorus and brass, and a work by Giovanni Gabrieli.
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One of the more than 500 sonatas by Domenico Scarlatti, originally for the harpsichord, these days plays on the piano. But there we heard an arrangement for two guitars of a sonata in E major by Scarlatti, Matteo Mela and Lorenzo Micheli, the two performers. It's now noon, and this is Classical WFMT Chicago, 98.7 FM, HD1, WFMT.com, and the WFMT app on this Thursday, August 6th. With overcast skies, staying with us for the remainder of the afternoon, maybe some isolated showers, humid with steady temperatures in the mid-70s. We'll be in the 60s overnight with some isolated showers, then partly cloudy, humid, and highs in the mid-80s. For Friday. Right now, 76 at O'Hare, 77 at Midway, 75 at the lakefront. Our feature music in Chicago is next. 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Today, music of the Baroque, long recognized as one of the Chicago region's top classical groups. The chorus and orchestra, considered one of the leading ensembles in the country, devoted to the performance of 18th century works, and even earlier in this case, in the music of Giovanni Gabrieli and his Jubilate Deo, the chorus and brass of music of the Baroque, led by Edward Zelnitz.

0: Music of the Baroque, directed by Edward Zelnis, in a performance from their very popular holiday brass and choral concerts. That was a motet by Giovanni Gabrieli, Jubilate Deo. Highlighting Music of the Baroque today on our feature Music in Chicago, and it was sponsored in part by Clifford Law Offices.
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0: Coming up in this hour, we're going to hear a fantasy based on folk melodies from Quebec, a famous chamber work by Mozart in a moment. And this is an overture to an early 19th century French opera called Gustave III, or The Masked Ball, from Daniel Auber. The English Chamber Orchestra is led by Richard Bonning.

The music of the French composer Daniel Auber and the overture to his opera titled Gustave III or The Masked Ball, the opera telling the story of the real-life assassination of Gustave III, King of Sweden, a story that also inspired Verdi and his opera, A Masked Ball. The English Chamber Orchestra, directed by Richard Bonning, in that overture on Classical WFMT. Today's music comes from the Richard and Mary L. Gray Music Library and includes a chamber work now by Mozart from 1784, his quintet in E-flat, KOHO 452, written to showcase his own talents as a pianist, but also gave him the opportunity to experiment with a unique blend of instruments, pairing the piano with winds in this case. Mozart said he loved the piece, and he wrote to his father, Leopold, that he considered it the best work he had ever composed. The Piano and Wind Quintet with Mitsuko Uchida, Neil Black, Thea King, Frank Lloyd, and Robin O'Neill.

A work that Mozart himself said was one of his favorites, the Quintet for Piano and Winds, KOHYO 452. And the performers were pianist Mitsuko Uchida, oboist Neil Black, clarinetist Thea King, horn soloist Frank Lloyd, and bassoonist Robin O'Neill. Coming to you this afternoon over classical WFMT, 98.7 FM, online at WFMT.com, and listen on our free WFMT app. And, of course, you'll find complete playlists right on our website as well. 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A work next from the 1950s by the Canadian composer Howard Cable, and it's a fantasy on Quebec folk songs. The Edmonton Wind Ensemble is led by Harry Pynchon.

From Howard Cable, a Quebec folk fantasy based on several folk melodies, including probably that most popular of French-Canadian songs, Alouette, Gentille Alouette. The Edmonton Wind Ensemble, directed by Harry Pynchon in the Quebec folk fantasy. 7 minutes before 1 o'clock, and ahead at the top of the hour, a ballet from the American composer William Grant Still. And this is a piece for violin and piano from the 20th century Czech composer Vítězslava Kapralova. Her music performed by violinist Don Juan and pianist Esther Park.

Legend, the title of that piece by the Czech composer Vítězslava Kapralová, violinist Dawn Wohn, and pianist Esther Park performing her music. As we approach 1 o'clock on a Thursday, this is Classical WFMT Chicago, 98.7 FM, HD1, WFMT.com, and the WFMT app. Overcast skies today, and it will stay that way for the remainder of the afternoon. We may see an isolated shower or two. Steady temperatures in the mid-70s and still a bit humid. It will stay humid tomorrow as well, with highs in the mid-80s and partly cloudy skies. Now 77 at O'Hare, Midway, and the Lakefront. The music of William Grant Still is heard next, a ballet that he wrote in the 1920s based on a story from the folklore of the Caribbean island of Martinique, and it's about a mythical female spirit named La Guia Bless. The Berlin Symphony Orchestra is led by Isaiah Jackson.

A 1934 ballet by William Grant Still based on Caribbean folklore and the story of La Guilla Blesse. The Berlin Symphony Orchestra was led by Isaiah Jackson here on Classical WFMT. 19 minutes past 1 o'clock, I'm Lisa Flynn. In a moment, some celebratory choral music, and then an English overture and more. Hope you can stay with us this afternoon. Now open at Griffin Museum of Science and Industry, Anne Frank, the exhibition, invites you to step inside Anne's world, explore a detailed recreation of the annex, and engage with over 100 original artifacts. Get tickets at griffinmsi.org. The English composer Ralph Vaughan Williams wrote this in 1937 for the coronation of King George VI, the festival Te Deum. We hear the choir of the church where it was first performed, Westminster Abbey, and Douglas Guest leads this music of Ralph Vaughan Williams.

Music for A Coronation from Ray Vaughan Williams, his Festival Te Deum, first performed May 12, 1937 at Westminster Abbey for the coronation of King George VI. And that recording was made at Westminster Abbey, the choir and organist directed by Douglas Guest, in the music of Vaughan Williams on WFMT. Today's programming is brought to you in part by our sustainer members. Monthly giving empowers us to share beautiful music that we can delight in together now and in the future. Thank you for making your sustaining gift to WFMT. And thank you for staying here to hear the music of Elgar next and an overture that he wrote to evoke the romantic spirit of medieval chivalry. And he was inspired by the historical writings of the French chronicler Jean Froissart. And so he called this the Froissart Overture. Sir Adrian Bolt leads the London Philharmonic Orchestra.

A late 19th century portrait of knights and the romance of medieval chivalry in that music by Sir Edward Elgar.

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1: Next, a concerto by Johann Sebastian Bach, originally for three harpsichords, and we'll hear a version for three violins, played by Linda Melsted, David Greenberg, and Jean Lamont, with the ensemble Tafelmusik.

The music of Bach can work on any instrument. That's a concerto that was originally for three harpsichords, retooled as a concerto for three violins. Gene Lamont, the director and one of the violinists, along with Linda Melsted and David Greenberg, and the ensemble Tafelmusik, playing Bach this afternoon. It's now 2 o'clock. 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I'll be here for one more hour with Schumann on the way and also a Wagner overture. Mostly cloudy skies today and humid with some isolated showers, still a possibility. Steady temperatures in the mid-70s. Possibly some patchy fog overnight, humid with lows in the upper 60s. It'll be humid again tomorrow, highs mid-80s and partly cloudy skies. 78 degrees at O'Hare and Midway, and it's 76 at the lakefront right now. Robert Schumann takes us out into the forest now in a set of 9 short solo piano pieces that he wrote in 1850 called Forest Scenes or Waldszenen. The pianist is Lada Kocieva.

Musical impressions of a day spent in nature, ending there with a farewell. That was the collection of 9 short piano pieces by Robert Schumann that he titled Waldszenen, or Forest Scenes, his Opus 82. The pianist was Lada Chochieva on classical WFMT. See Echoes of the Afterlife, the John D. Nichols collection at the Golden Triangle in Chicago. There are more than 200 pieces of ancient Chinese tomb pottery spanning 4,000 years of history. Terracotta horses, houses, warriors, even a rhinoceros. These pieces have never been publicly displayed and represent the largest private collection of their kind on exhibit and available for sale in North America. For details, visit goldentriangle.biz. An overture now to one of Wagner's early operas titled Rienzi, or The Last of the Tribunes. Franz Welser-Most leads the Cleveland Orchestra.

The opening to Richard Wagner's early opera Rienzi, the overture played by the Cleveland Orchestra, directed by Franz Welser Most. And if you're a New York Times subscriber, you may have seen a series of articles recently covering the 150th anniversary of the Bayreuth Festival. Of course, the festival that exclusively presents operas by Wagner. The articles exploring the devotion of its fans, alongside modern staging experiments, including a recent performance that featured experimental AI-assisted staging that drew some mixed reactions, as you might expect. Those articles in the New York Times about the Bayreuth Festival and its 150th anniversary. 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

Some light and entertaining music written for wind ensemble by the 18th century German composer Karl Stamitz and his Wind Octet No. 1 with the members of Consortium Classicum. To take us up to 3 o'clock, some rarely heard music of

Kino Rota, who's best known as the great film composer, working with Federico Fellini and Francis Ford Coppola. And this is a set of dances, or balli, that he wrote in the 1930s with the Ferrara City Orchestra, directed by Giuseppe Grazioli.

Music with a cinematic feel from the iconic film composer Nino Rota, a set of dances, or ballet, that he wrote in the 1930s, and played by the Ferrara City Orchestra, directed by Giuseppe Grazioli. 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Steady temperatures in the mid to upper 70s. Lows tonight in the upper 60s. It'll be humid and warmer tomorrow. Highs in the mid 80s and partly cloudy. Currently 79 degrees at O'Hare and Midway and 77 at the lakefront. The time is now 3 o'clock. I'm Lisa Flynn, handing the music over to Candace Agree to keep you company for the next few hours. With a famous work by Camille Saint-Saëns next, his Cello Concerto No. 1. Scott Yu leads the London Symphony Orchestra with cellist He Young Lim.

0: Saint-Saëns on Classical WFMT, the Cello Concerto No. 1 in A minor. Scott Yu leading the London Symphony Orchestra and cellist Hee-Young Lim. Candace, agree with you until 7 o'clock this Thursday afternoon. Thanks for joining me here at Classical WFMT. 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
0: 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For Ballet Russe, Leonid Massine, the choreographer, and Stravinsky, the composer. 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

The Pulcinella Suite, music derived from Stravinsky's ballet music for Pulcinella. Josep Pons led the Barcelona Teatre Lliure Chamber Orchestra on Classical WFMT. 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Brazilian dance, flamenco guitar, klezmer music, Hawaiian ukulele, Irish fiddle, mountain dulcimer. 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Guitarist Elliot Fiske, in music by a 17th century organist, keyboard virtuoso, and composer known for his harpsichord music. Here's guitarist Elliot Fiske in Johann Jakob Froberger's Suite No. 15 in A minor.

His music was admired by Bach, other Baroque composers. Mozart wrote out in his own hand music of Johann Jakob Froberger. We heard the suite number 15 in A minor, the guitarist Elliot Fiske. Coming up, Debussy, Beethoven, Vivaldi, Schubert, and much more ahead this Thursday afternoon. Here's a melody from Bartok's Hungarian Sketches on Classical WFMT.

Fritz Reiner and the Chicago Symphony Orchestra in the melody from the Hungarian Sketches of Béla Bartók on Classical WFMT Chicago, 98.7 FM, HD1, WFMT.com, and the WFMT app. Just 4 o'clock this Thursday afternoon with Debussy now, dances sacred and profane, something for everybody. Harpist Sinead Williams and double bassist Chris Lawrence joined the Brodsky Quartet.

Sacred and profane dances, one of each, music of Claude Debussy. Double bassist Chris Lawrence and harpist Sinead Williams joining the Brodsky Quartet. Beethoven, Vivaldi, Joseph Bologna, all coming up on Classical WFMT. Thanks for joining me this Thursday afternoon. 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The finale from Beethoven's Piano Concerto No. 1 in C Major. The soloist is pianist Emmanuel Ax, with André Previn leading the Royal Philharmonic Orchestra.

Emmanuel Ax, the soloist in the Piano Concerto No. 1 in C major, the final rondo, the final movement from that piano concerto, the music of Beethoven, joining Emmanuel Ax, the Royal Philharmonic Orchestra, Andre Previn conducting. Coming up, music of Joseph Bologna at 5 o'clock. Mozart, Sarasate, Elgar, Okura, and Dohnányi on the Unrush Hour. First, Vivaldi with Zeffiro and oboist Alfredo Bernardini in the Oboe Concerto in C on Classical WFMT.

Vivaldi on Classical WFMT. That was the Oboe Concerto in C major, the oboist Alfredo Bernardini, and Zeffiro. Right now it's 78 degrees, feels as though it were 82. Humidity is at 76%, and southeast winds at 7 miles per hour. For tonight, expect a low near 70 and a few clouds. Tomorrow, some morning clouds and some afternoon sun and a high of 82. Partly cloudy for Saturday and thunderstorms for Sunday. Next on Classical WFMT, music by the Chevalier de Saint-Georges, Joseph Bologne. This is his violin concerto in D major. The violinist is Chan Zhou with the Toronto Chamber Orchestra, Kevin Mallon conducting.

That was the Violin Concerto in D Major by Joseph Bologne, also known as the Chevalier de Saint-Georges. The violinist, Chan Zhou, with the Toronto Chamber Orchestra led by Kevin Mallon. Just about 4 minutes away from the unrush hour on Classical WFMT, and I think we can start it a little bit early with the humming chorus from Madama Butterfly.

The Ambrosian Opera Chorus and the Philharmonia Orchestra, Giuseppe Sinopoli conducting the Humming Chorus from Madama Butterfly. Just coming up on 5 o'clock and the Unrush Hour here on Classical WFMT Chicago, 98.7 FM, HD1, WFMT.com, and the WFMT app. I'm Candace Agree with you until 7 o'clock tonight. On this afternoon's Unrush Hour, we'll hear miniatures by Sarasate, Elgar, and Okura. First, Mozart, with Emmanuel Krivine leading the Sinfonia Varsovia in the Symphony No. 30 in D.

Mozart never leaves one wanting. Emmanuel Cravin led the Symphony of Varsovia in the Symphony No. 30 in D major with that nice little codetta at the end. Mozart starting off this afternoon's On Rush Hour with variations on a nursery song still to come. Now three's a charm. We'll hear music of Meg Okura, Edward Elgar, from the Bavarian Highlands, and start off with the Habanera of Pablo de Sarasate.

Three's a charm on this afternoon's On Rush Hour. We started off with the Habanera of Pablo de Sarasate with violinist Julia Fischer and pianist Milana Chernowska. Then The Dance, one of six choral songs from Edward Elgar's From the Bavarian Highlands. Pianist Max Hanft, Howard Arman leading the Bavarian Radio Chorus. And we just heard one of the seven short pieces of Meg Okora. Meg Okora, the violinist, with pianist Kevin Hayes. The On Rush Hour continues now with a very playful and amusing piece by Ernst von Dohnányi, by his own definition. It went over very well in the United States and in Great Britain. And Dohnányi said that the English have a great sense of humor. This is Ernst von Dohnányi's Variations on a Nursery Song with pianist András Schiff, George Schulte leading, you know, the Chicago Symphony Orchestra.

0: Variations on a Nursery Song by Ernst von Dohnányi. That's the same nursery song that inspired Mozart. We heard pianist András Schiff with the Chicago Symphony Orchestra, Sir George Schulte conducting. I hope you can stay with us this evening. There's great music ahead, exploring music coming up at 7 o'clock. Then Corelli, Brahms, Halvorsen, Villa-Lobos, Haydn, Debussy, Stravinsky, and at 10 o'clock, the New York Philharmonic. Right now, it is 77 degrees with humidity at 82%, east winds at 8 miles per hour. For this evening, expect a partly cloudy sky with a low around 70 degrees. Tomorrow, some clouds in the morning and a little bit of sun later in the day, a high of 83. Partly cloudy tomorrow night, a low near 70. And looking ahead to the weekend, partly cloudy skies for Saturday, a high of 80, a low of 66. And then some thunderstorms for Sunday and Monday and Tuesday.
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0: Hello, I'm Candace Agree with you for just about another hour this Thursday afternoon with Schubert, Bach, Florence Price all coming up. Mendelssohn right now on Classical WFMT with Fritz Reiner leading the Chicago Symphony Orchestra in Fingal's Cave, the Hebrides Overture.

Mendelssohn on Classical WFMT, inspired by travels to Scotland, Fingal's Cave, the Hebrides Overture with the Chicago Symphony Orchestra, Fritz Reiner conducted. Programming on Classical WFMT originates from the Rene Crown Public Media Center and continues with pianist Maria Joao Pires in the Impromptu in F minor of Franz Schubert.

Schubert on Classical WFMT, the impromptu in F minor, the pianist Maria Joao Pires. I hope you can stay with us for string quartet composers Fibich to Stravinsky, all this week on Exploring Music at 7 o'clock. Next, music of Bach, the violin and oboe concerto. The oboist is Paolo Pallastri, the violinist Carlo Chiarappa, also leading Accademia Bizantina.

Bach on Classical WFMT this Thursday afternoon. Violinist Carlo Chiarappa, oboist Paolo Palastri, and the Accademia Bizantina in the Violin and Oboe Concerto BWV 1060. You may know this work as the Concerto for Two Keyboards in C minor by Johann Sebastian Bach. Next on Classical WFMT, music of Florence Price, not born in Chicago, but lived many, many years here and called Chicago her home. It was in the year 1932 that she completed her Symphony No. 1 in E minor, and it was in June of 1933 that the Chicago Symphony Orchestra, under the direction of Frederick Stock, premiered it. Here is the first movement from Florence Price's Symphony No. 1, with Roderick Cox leading the Chinecki Orchestra.

The first movement marked Allegro ma non troppo from the Symphony No. 1 in E minor of Florence Price. The Chiniki Orchestra, Roderick Cox conducting. I'm Candace Agree. Thank you, as always, for joining me here at Classical WFMT Chicago, 98.7 FM, HD1, WFMT.com, and the WFMT app. Hope you'll join me tomorrow afternoon, beginning at 3, for great afternoon music, including Friday afternoon at the movies, and, as always, the Unrush Hour at 5 o'clock. Coming up, exploring music with Bill McLaughlin in just a few moments, the New York Philharmonic later tonight. Here's a little something that I adore to take you there. Have a wonderful evening.

Hello there, and welcome to Exploring Music. It's Bill McLaughlin here. We're listening to string quartets this week, with a special emphasis on those composers born in the 1850s and 60s, which would include, for example, Alexander Glazunov, who was born in 1856. He was one of the real whiz kids on the St. Petersburg scene in the 1870s. He was studying with Rimsky-Korsakov and Balakirev. But the piece we're going to hear was written quite late in his life, 1930, that Alexander Glazunov wrote his seventh string quartet. And this is such an interesting piece, sort of nostalgic in many ways. 1930? I mean, that's 15 years after Rite of Spring, for heaven's sakes. 17, if you want to get really technical. And here's Glazunov in 1930. He's living in the Soviet Union. Occasionally, he was allowed out to conduct. I suppose.